Tonight, we explore cultural roots and the idea of home. Carlos Simon spins stories of heritage and Afrofuturism with his tales of Folklore Symphony. Appalachian roots weave through Lisa Bilawa's Pulse for Violin and Orchestra. The all-too-familiar Simple Gifts tune and variations of a Shaker melody from Aaron Copland's Appalachian Spring. And Antonín Dvořák reflects his heritage and political turmoil in his homeland in the Seventh Symphony. Good evening, I'm Brian O'Donnell. It's the Cincinnati Symphony Orchestra here on WGUC. Carlos Simon's tale, A Folklore Symphony, explores African-American culture through folklore, traditions, and spirituals. The work was commissioned by the Sphinx Organization, a Detroit-based nonprofit that seeks to address systemic barriers and foster leadership and diversity in the arts. The work weaves together folklore with Afrofuturism stories in four movements reflecting rich and complex Black culture. The first movement, Mother Box Connection, is inspired by the Afrofuturist concept of Mother Box, a living, aware computer that reflects the Black experience and identity around the world. This idea originates from the graphic novels and artworks of the Black creative duo John Jennings and Stacey Robinson, collectively known as Black Kirby. This movement embodies power and intelligence, conveyed through a rapid motif that weaves through the orchestra and a fanfare motif that embodies strength and heroism. Flying Africans is the title of the second movement. This depicts the legend of how once Africans could all fly, but they lost this ability when they were forcibly taken across the oceans as enslaved people. In this movement, we hear the Negro spiritual steal away in the winds and cellos as the upper strings fly overhead. The third movement, Go Down Moses, Let My People Go, tells the familiar tale of the plagues of Egypt from the Bible. This is a story that strongly resonates with people in bondage. This retelling is told from the Pharaoh's point of view. His hardened and unyielding heart is covered by two sharp, accented chords. The plagues are heard as metallic sounds from the percussion. As the Pharaoh is defeated, the musical texture thins, leaving the Pharaoh broken down and in anguish. Listen for the Negro spiritual, Let My People Go, as it is woven through the movement. The final movement tells the story of John Henry in a battle of man versus machine. Enslaved prisoners sing the tune more slowly, and the pulsating beat of the hammer. The song sets the pace for work. If you work too fast, the work will kill you. So sing it slow and deliberately, heeding the words, "This old hammer killed John Henry, but it won't kill me." We now welcome music director Christian Macellaro to the podium as he conducts the Cincinnati Symphony Orchestra in Tales, a Folklore Symphony by Carlos Simon.

We've just heard Tales, a folklore symphony by Carlos Simon, conducted by Christian Macellaru and the Cincinnati Symphony Orchestra. Next now, we hear a brand new work for the violin, co-commissioned by the Cincinnati Symphony Orchestra. Lisa Bilawa's Violin Concerto No. 2, Pulse. The work is written specifically for violinist Tessa Lark, who we will hear perform that piece tonight. Lark's American roots inspire the work in Appalachia, exploring diverse American musical traditions, from Tin Pan Alley songs to shape note hymns, and of course, fiddle music. The piece is in three movements, Tin Pan Alley, The Shapes, which is based on the hymn Wondrous Love, and it closes with Old Time, a showcase of Tessa Lark's bluegrass and fiddle skills. We return now to the stage as we welcome Tessa Lark on violin, music director Christian Macellaru, and the Cincinnati Symphony Orchestra as they perform Lisa Bilawa's Violin Concerto No. 2, Pulse.

0: We've just heard Lisa Bilawa's Violin Concerto No. 2, Pulse, with violinist Tessa Lark and conductor Christian Macellaro with the Cincinnati Symphony Orchestra. Thank you to the Louis and Louise Nippert Charitable Foundation and the Willard and Jean Mulford Charitable Fund and Victoria L. Memel Charitable Fund of the Cambridge Charitable Foundation for supporting WGUC Cincinnati Symphony Orchestra broadcasts.
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0: Good evening. You're listening to a broadcast of the Cincinnati Symphony on WGUC. I'm Brian O'Donnell. There are few works in the repertoire that better capture American populism than Aaron Copland's Appalachian Spring. The piece has become an iconic part of American musical culture, symbolizing peace, domesticity, and the American spirit. Of the movements of the suite, the variations on a Shaker melody became so popular that Copland set it as its own standalone piece. The melody, Simple Gifts, which the movement is built around, was originally composed in 1848 by Shaker elder Joseph Brackett and was discovered by Copland when looking through a collection of old Shaker hymns. We hear the tune of Simple Gifts stated in the opening and then in five variations throughout the movement. We'll now hear Christian Macellaro and the Cincinnati Symphony Orchestra performing Variations on a Shaker Melody from Appalachian Spring by Aaron Copland.

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We've just heard variations on a Shaker melody from Appalachian Spring by Aaron Copland, performed by Christian Macellaru and the Cincinnati Symphony Orchestra. While our program has so far focused on the spirit and culture of America, we now turn to a piece that reflects national pride and passionate patriotism for his homeland from Czech composer Antonín Dvořák. His Seventh Symphony explores themes of personal grief and loss, reflecting the recent loss of his mother and eldest child, in addition to hope as he believes his dreams of nationhood would one day be achieved. The work begins with an ominous tone, dark and weary. The first D minor theme was inspired by Deborah, a woman who witnessed a train filled with anti-Habsburg nationalists at a Prague train station. The movement shifts to a lighter, more optimistic theme, but the menacing first theme continues to resurface. The second movement is slower, choral-like in its pastoral writing, but eventually turns darker before leading us back to an optimistic, sweet ending. In this movement, we feel the composer's personal sorrow, his loss, with yearning and quiet intensity. In the third movement, we're greeted with a lively street scene filled with revelry and dancing. The movement is based around a furiant, a Czech folk dance defined by its cross rhythms and lively spirit. Dvořák ends the piece in patriotic fervor, beginning with the menacing theme from the beginning, building to a forceful climax as the persistent D minor gives way to a triumphant D major chord. Although one of his darkest works, and not as well known as his famous Symphony No. 9, the New World Symphony, his seventh is perhaps his greatest masterpiece, a work of great emotional depth and technical mastery. We go now to the Cincinnati Symphony Orchestra, conducted by Christian Macellaru, as they perform Antonín Dvořák's Symphony No. 7.

0: We have just heard Dvorak's Seventh Symphony, performed by Christian Macellaru and the Cincinnati Symphony Orchestra. This concert was first performed on November 29th and 30th, 2025, in Cincinnati's Music Hall. It was recorded by Sound Mirror and produced by Joel Crawford. Janelle Walton is the Vice President of Content for Cincinnati Public Radio. And for WGUC, I'm Brian O'Donnell. 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

0: The string quartet of Maurice Ravel, played by the Eben Quartet.
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Summer Evening by Adolf Lindblad. And we heard from the choir Orfe Drangar, the Swedish male voice choir and singing society based in Uppsala, Sweden, led there by Robert Sund. Here's another summer piece, and this one a very different variety. It's from French composer Arthur Honegger. Beautiful, placid, maybe a little humid, this music, the Summer Pastorale.

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0: It's just one of the most evocative pieces that I know, and it's Summer Pastorale by French composer Arthur Honegger. You can almost feel the humid night air and hear the buzzing hummingbirds flying around in that piece. The Orchestra of Toulouse, led by Michel Plesson.
1: Several composers, including Hamilton Hardy, Eric Coates, and Frank Bridge, were commissioned to write a movement each for a string quartet. Frank Bridge based his work, the opening movement of the Hamburg Quartet, on the Londonderry air and called it an Irish melody. It's a great piece for the beginning of a new day and one you're likely to hear some morning here on WGUC. I'm Brian O'Donnell, and I'm here with classical music and a pretty decent sunrise each weekday morning. 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

That's right, Toto. We're not in Leipzig anymore, and I confess that no music by Bach will be played today. Not that that's necessarily a deficit. As I promised, I'm going to be letting down my hair here, what little there is left of it, to share with you sounds not of the classical pipe organ, as usually is the case, but of its always entertaining cousin, the theater organ. Now, for me, organs are organs. I am an omnivore. And whether they're intended to support congregational song or extrapolate the contrapuntal threads and evocative harmonies of some timeless masterpiece, or just riffing on some really good tunes, pipe organs of any sort make my ears tingle, my heart sing, and I put on a happy face. In my teen years, I was as eager to hear Dick Liebert and Leonard Lee.

is to delight in the artistry of E. Power Biggs or Virgil Fox, and today I'll be sharing with you performances by Walt Stroney and Mark Herman, Nathan Avakian, and many others playing instruments by Page, Barton, Kimball, Moeller, and of course, Wurlitzer, the brand so omnipresent that, like Kleenex and Frigidaire, it became a symbol for an entire genre, which, if you think about it, truly is a uniquely American invention. Though originally designed to accompany silent films early in the 20th century, these instruments have repurposed themselves quite successfully several times. And thanks to the American Theater Organ Society, I hope you'll be encouraged to walk up a stairway to the stars, meet the boy or the girl next door, and truly understand that when a theater organ plays, that's entertainment. I'm Michael Barone, and we've plenty of entertainment for you today in this ATOS sampler on Pipe Dreams from American Public Media.

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Additional support comes from Walter McCarthy, Clara Euland, and the Greystone Foundation, from Ed and Wanda Eichler, from Buzzard Pipe Organ Builders of Champaign, Illinois, and from Cassavant Frere Limited of Saint-Hyacinthe, Quebec. These last two are members of APOBA, the Associated Pipe Organ Builders of America, which is a collaborative of designers, creators, and maintainers of pipe organs found in religious and educational institutions, concert halls, and residences throughout the United States and beyond. And the APOBA Resource Guide and Member Prospectus is available to you at apoba.com. Now, you might be wondering about this ongoing congestive sound that I have. Frankly, I'm not quite sure what it is. Doctors don't seem to know either. But life goes on, and so must the show. So, if you're ready, let's get started with today's ATOS sampler.

definitely living up to its billing. That's entertainment, indeed, an Arthur Schwartz song from the Depression-era musical The Bandwagon. Walt Stroney performed there on the 1928 Page pipe organ at the Embassy Theater in Fort Wayne, Indiana, featured during an American Theater Organ Society convention back in 2014. Now, a star of a more recent ATOS convention from 2025 is this custom instrument made up of Kimball and Wurlitzer parts, and some others too, at the Karma Labs warehouse in Franklin, Wisconsin, where Mark Herman discovers the gypsy in his soul.

From the Karma Labs warehouse in Franklin, Wisconsin, which houses one of the largest and newest theater organs in existence, played there by Mark Herman, the song The Gypsy in My Soul, music by Clay Boland, lyrics by Mo Jaffe. The two of them were alumni of the University of Pennsylvania, and they were writing for the Mask and Wig variety show on campus. Mr. Boland had studied dentistry and continued in that profession, but had a little bit of music on the side. Jaffe earned degrees in business and law, but made quite a career in music. So I guess that is entertainment, after all. Here's another taste of this remarkable instrument at Karma Labs. Music from England by Newell Chase, titled Midnight in Mayfair.

Little Charmer from Across the Pond, played by Mark Herman at Karma Labs in Franklin, Wisconsin. That was Midnight in Mayfair, music of Newell Chase, a real charmer. And here's Mark Herman again, highlighting the Nathan Barr Studio Wurlitzer in Los Angeles, as recorded during the 2018 ATOS convention, introducing us to The Boy Next Door.

A song about unrequited love made famous by Judy Garland, who sang of The Boy Next Door. Mark Herman played the tune for us on the Nathan Barr Studio Wurlitzer. Hugh Martin and Ralph Blaine collaborated in writing that song for the 1944 film Meet Me in St. Louis, though the 2018 ATOS convention, where Mr. Herman's performance was recorded, was in Los Angeles. And perhaps ironically, the next gathering of the American Theater Organ Society will not be in St. Louis. It'll be in Rochester, New York, the 6th through the 10th of July. And I will have an organ from Rochester in the next hour, but not the ATOS, but the American Guild of Organists will be in St. Louis at the very same time in early July. And it is in St. Louis that we next hear Lou James playing on the famous Wurlitzer at the St. Louis Fox. This will be shortly a Vincent Rowe's favorite, Blueberry Hill, where Fats Domino found his thrill way back when. But before it, a song by Hugh Peretti, Luigi Creatore, and George Davis Weiss, where fools rush in, I can't help falling in love with you.

A mashup of two old favorites, which I remember from my youth. Can't Help Falling in Love with You. Elvis Presley sang that one. And On Blueberry Hill, Fats Domino, favorite. Two of them brought together by Lou Williams in a performance recorded on the Wurlitzer organ at the Fox Theater in St. Louis, Missouri. Not all memorable melodies originated in Tin Pan Alley, and I'm going to bet that you can pick out a few in this next piece by Robert Elmore that give our soloist a chance to show off the concert character of this 1929 Barton organ, which formerly was at the Granada Theater in Kansas City, Kansas. Listen as Tom Naster plays Robert Elmore's Fantasy on Nursery Tunes.

Oh, what a sly collection. A bit of everything from London Bridge is Falling Down and Twinkle Twinkle Little Star to Three Blind Mice. Robert Elmore, always inventive, included those and I think maybe one or two others in his Fantasy on Nursery Tunes. They're played by Tom Naster on the Barton organ, formerly at the Granada Theater in Kansas City, Kansas. Sadly, it's one of many theater organs that eventually was removed from its original home. I'm not quite sure what's happened to it since, but Tom's recording does remain as a happy reminder of the good old days. I salute the American Theater Organ Society, which serves as the primary energy behind the promotion of the theater organ these days. More information about them is at atos.org and on our website, too. You'll find details about their upcoming convention in Rochester, New York, the first full week of July, the 6th through the 10th. And we also have links to more background on our players and instruments here at pipedreams.org. This is program 2625, which is an ATOS sampler. I'm Michael Barone, having fun, I think, despite my clogged up nose. And I hope you're enjoying the program today, too, on Pipe Dreams from American Public Media.

Oh, yes. Takes me back to when I was young, before public radio, where in many cases, unless you were in a big city, there was not much classical music on the radio. In my town, the FM station that did broadcast some classical music did it only in the evenings, like between 6 and 10 o'clock, and after 10, they switched to something less demanding. And it's often played from an album made by that trumpeter, Bobby Hackett, accompanied by theater organist John Seng, and also is there with insertions by pianist Dave McKenna. That's an album I discovered that was issued by Columbia Records titled Music Till Dawn. And that was the opening track, Stairway to the Stars, by Matty Manick and Frank Signorelli, which does bring back sweet memories of youth. That organ, by the way, originally was in one of the studios at the Paramount Theater in New York City. The organ purchased by a prosperous businessman, Richard Loderhose, who installed it in a private studio of his own in Queens. Quite a big place, and he used to joke that if things went bad, he and his wife could at least live in the organ room. Well, this sort of relocation was the fate of many theater organs. Sometimes they were transferred intact. Sometimes they were used as components for a new idea, which was the situation involving one of the big stars of the post-war theater organ revival, George Wright, who created a studio instrument in the Hollywood Hills on which he was able to weave really magical spells. And he takes us here to the sunny side of the street.

Dorothy Fields provided the lyrics, to which Jimmy McHugh created an engaging melody for The Sunny Side of the Street. And we have savored the special way that George Wright had with that tune, a 1930s jazz standard, realized on his custom Hollywood studio organ, which reminds me that all theater organists, regardless upon what they are playing, usually are working with someone else's composition and coming up with their own original arrangements and orchestrations. Keep that in mind and consider that Scott Joplin probably never imagined that his Mexican serenade, Solace, might sound like this.

We've been listening to the irreplaceable Tom Hazelton playing the Wilcox Studio Wurlitzer in Gig Harbor, Washington. His own view of the Mexican serenade Solace by Scott Joplin, reminding us that the theater organ is capable of many colors and does not always throb, nor is it always playing show tunes and popular songs. And not all popular music has to be in song form. And Englishman Albert Ketelby perfected the popular orchestral tone poem with pieces titled In the Mystic Land of Egypt or In the Persian Markets. These works were originally conceived for a small entertainment orchestra, but they ultimately provided theater organists with plenty of opportunity, which Dave Wickerham exploits, playing on the 80-rank custom Wurlitzer in the music room at the San Filippo Estate in Barrington, Illinois. Now, create your own scenario. We're about to find ourselves in a Persian market.

0: We've just had a musical adventure in a Persian market, courtesy of composer Albert Ketelby and organist Dave Wickerham, who drew on the full color resources of the custom Wurlitzer pipe organ designed by Dave Junction, which is the crown jewel in an extraordinary collection of mostly mechanical musical instruments at the San Filippo Estate in Barrington, Illinois. The San Filippo Foundation does host public concerts and tours of this facility, and you can check their website for more information. Also about the American Theater Organ Society, whose ongoing energies keep these marvelous instruments in the public eye and ear. I have been highlighting American instruments, performers, and composers this month in preparation for our semi-quincentennial, our nation's 250th birthday coming up on the 4th of July. And indeed, I don't think there's anything more American than the theater organ. And I hope you agree and have enjoyed what we have shared today. You can find more information.
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1: 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John Kuntz is Associate Producer, Michael DeMarc, our Technical Director today. I salute them both. Now, there is a second hour coming up in many markets, and I hope you'll be able to continue listening. But if not, you can go online and hear that second hour at your leisure at pipedreams.org. But meanwhile, I hope you've enjoyed the music we have featured and that you'll stay tuned here for more fine listening.

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3: Finnish composer Anu Johanni Rautavaara is often described as the greatest Finnish composer since Sibelius. And while that's easily true, the fact is Rautavaara was simply one of the greatest composers of the 20th and 21st centuries, full stop. Certainly one thing that sets him apart from both Sibelius and many of his contemporaries is that he wrote just as much for choir as for instruments. And his mystical, ethereal sound is well suited to the human voice, especially in a work like this, which seems to hover completely off the ground. We will listen to his Missa a cappella coming up this hour. There's a work by Edward Tubin entitled simply Prelude.

prelude by Edward Tubin, played by violinist Arvo Lieber and Vardo Rumison at the piano. Well, welcome into our Sunday evening listening. Once again, I'm Steve Seal, and I have some beautifully mystical and ethereal things for you this hour. One from America, and then we'll be off to Finland, and then wrap up the hour with something from Latvia a little bit later on. First from Alan Hovhaness, his Alleluia and Fugue for strings. This is Efimingi, conducted by Rudolf Vertin.

0: The Alleluia and Fugue for Strings by Ellen Hovhaness, played there by Ephraim Inge, conducted by Rudolf Werten.
1: Early mornings can be, and many times are, hectic. 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I'm Brian O'Donnell, inviting you to take the edge off the early morning hustle and bustle. 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Franz Liszt was a superstar in his day, kind of like Bruno Mars or Luke Bryan are today. Women attacked him after performances, tearing his clothing and collecting locks of his hair. 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
0: Something marvelous and a cappella next from the Finnish composer Aino Johanni Rautavaara, jointly commissioned in 2011 by four choirs from around the world, Netherlands, Australia, England, and Sweden. His Missa a cappella mass, sets all six parts of the ordinary of the mass. The Credo movement was composed much earlier, 1972, but then he composed the remainder of the movements around that Credo. Very rich, beautiful piece here, as sung for us by the Latvian Radio Choir, conducted by Sigvard Klava.

0: We've heard the Misa a cappella mass by the 20th and 21st century Finnish composer Anu Juhani Rautavaara, sung there by the Latvian Radio Choir, led by Sigvards Klava. Next time on APM's Symphony Cast, Susanna Mielke leads the Danish National Symphony Orchestra in not one, but two symphonies by her fellow Finn, Jean Sibelius, the lesser-known sixth and the dramatic final seventh. And violinist Isabel Faust joins the orchestra for the devilishly difficult Concerto in A Minor by Antonín Dvořák. I'm Steve Seal. That's next time on APM's Symphony Cast. Tuesday night from 7 to 9 o'clock on 90.9 WGUC.
1: Watch this lad, Mozart said after hearing a young Beethoven play piano. Someday, he will force the world to talk about him. Mozart, Beethoven, the best of the best, each and every day here on 90.9 WGUC Cincinnati.
0: Continuing on this hour with the 21st century well represented, this piece by Petras Vasks, contemporary Latvian composer. This is called Lonely Angel. Sebastian Boren plays the violin with Sergei Bukovets and the Munich Chamber Orchestra.

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0: wrapping up an hour of ethereal sounds in contemporary classical. They're from the Latvian composer Petrs Vasks' Lonely Angel, played by violinist Sebastian Boren, with the Munich Chamber Orchestra conducted by Sergei Bokovets. I'm Steve Seal.
1: When I realize that I have written what I want, I stand, make gestures, laugh, or cry, and thank God. The Argentinian composer Carlos Guastavino. I'm Brian O'Donnell, and I'm here on WGUC weekday mornings. If you haven't tried it yet, tune us in and find out what waking up to a piece by Guastavino, for instance, can do for the start of your day on 90.9 WGUC Cincinnati.
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J.S. Bach originally wrote this music for solo violin, not piano. And at first blush, it's tempting to say, wait a minute, how can you make a piano arrangement of something for violin? Doesn't a violin mostly just play one note at a time? Well, usually, but it can play more than one. And Bach's original, in this case, does. But if you're going to make a full piano setting of this music, you've got to get creative in some places. And the great pianist Ferruccio Busoni did, to very nice effect, changing the mood of the violin original somewhat, but all the while honoring the spirit of Bach. And we'll listen to Stephen Huff play it for us coming up tonight. Here is some typically gorgeous music of the late John Tavener from The Veil of the Temple. This is Mother of God, Here I Stand.

section of The Veil of the Temple by John Taverner. That was Hugo Ticciati conducting the O Modernt Chamber Orchestra. I'm Steve Seal. Thanks again for tuning in for our good listening late on a Sunday evening. There was really quite a sensation in the early 90s when the early music vocal group, the Hilliard Ensemble, usually specializes in music of the medieval times, Renaissance, early polyphony, basically, teamed up with the Norwegian jazz saxophonist Jan Garbarek for a release called Officium, where Jan Garbarek basically plays saxophone improvisations over early music. Well, there was a follow-up in 1999, a record called Nemosyne. I'm going to play you a selection of that. It's the Hilliard Ensemble singing music of Hildegard von Bingen. So this is music of the 12th century with a little jazz saxophone provided by Jan Garbarek.

Hilliard Ensemble, singing music of Hildegard von Bingen. 12th century early polyphony there, O Ignis Spiritus, O Fire of the Paraclete, with Jan Gabarek playing his saxophone improvisations along with them. The music of Max Richter here, and this is from the score to the film Hamnet, O Earth and Heaven.

0: from the score to the film Hamnet, Of Earth and Heaven. The that unnamed studio orchestra there, conducted by Hugh Brunt.
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2: His teacher wrote his year-end report. Chopin, Frederick. Third-year student. Amazing talent. Musical genius. Chopin and so many more. 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
0: Stephen Huff at the piano here next for music of Bach, and this is originally solo violin music, but it's an arrangement for piano made by the great pianist Ferruccio Busoni, who made an awful lot of piano arrangements of Bach music. The Chaconne from the violin Partita No. 2 by Bach, played here by Stephen Huff.

Ferruccio Busoni's piano arrangement of solo violin music by Bach, the Chaconne from the Violin Partita No. 2, played by Stephen Huff. This is from the Symphony for Strings by Richard Daniel Poor, subtitled For Love is Strong as Death. The third movement played here by the Russian String Orchestra, conducted by Misha Rachlevsky.

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0: Misha Raslevsky and the Russian String Orchestra, the third movement from the Symphony for Strings by Richard Daniel Poor. I'm Steve Seal. Thank you for joining me. Hope you have a great night.
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2: Every artist carries the fingerprints of the ones who came before them. Every composer carries the echoes of the voices that shaped how they hear the world. Sometimes it's subtle, but every once in a while, a composer decides to lay bare the admiration of their inspiration. To say out loud through music, thank you, you made me who I am. That's exactly what one American composer did here. Each movement of the symphony is a love letter to a different giant of American sound. A conductor, a band leader, a trumpet player, and a singer. All these voices get woven together in this work by William Banfield. It's coming up in just a bit. I'm Melanie Renata. And this is Music Through the Night.

before the energy of that symphony, you get to settle into this late Sunday night. So go ahead, get cozy. A bit of a lullaby vibe in this piano solo. It's Franz Schubert's Impromptu No. 3 in B flat major.

0: Pianist Carol Rosenberger swaddling you in soothing sounds. The third impromptu in B-flat major by Franz Schubert. Hopefully you got the rest you needed, because the sounds are going to get brighter and a bit more buoyant in just a bit. I'm Melanie Renata. You're listening to Music Through the Night.
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0: Some big names in American sound get honored here in this symphony by William Banfield. The opening movement has a little Leonard Bernstein flavor, blended with a dash of Duke Ellington, Dizzy Gillespie, and Sarah Vaughan. Here's the Akron Symphony.

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I'm Melanie Renata. This is Music Through the Night. And this is a work for oboe crafted by a popular oboist from the 1700s, Ludwig Lebrun. It's his fourth oboe concerto in B-flat major, performed here by the Radio Chamber Orchestra and oboist Bart Schneemann.

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4: Poor, oblivious Marie Antoinette. She was so far in her opulent bubble, she couldn't see the struggles of the people. The price of grain had skyrocketed. People were starving. And meanwhile, she built herself a hobby farm and played dress-up as a shepherdess. However, she still liked her fancy balls and her extravagant court life, and this work from Haydn was one of her favorites. A symphony fit for an ill-fated queen. It's called The Queen. It's on the way. I'm Melanie Renata, and this is Music Through the Night.

This work is a layered delicacy. It's from Austrian composer Johanna Müller-Hermann. A string quartet flows in quite delicately, then the tension builds and the strings just keep layering it on. Here's the Artiste Quartet.

0: The Artist Quartet fluttering and soaring through that work, maybe making you feel like you're soaring through it too. Johanna Mueller-Hermann's String Quartet in E-flat major, her opus 6. There's some royal drama just on the horizon. I'm Melanie Renata, and this is Music Through the Night.
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0: He was hired to score a play, but Engelbert Humperdinck's artistic mind saw an operatic version. The playwright said no to that, so he built a hybrid instead, half spoken, half sung. It was somewhat successful, not successful enough for the playwright to be pleased, so they finally let Humperdinck make the opera, and here the Bamberg Symphony shares a little bit of the result.

The Bamberg Symphony with some beautiful theatrics there. The Act 3 Prelude from Engelbert Humperdinck's The Royal Children. Speaking of royalty, Marie Antoinette, the last Queen of France, fancied this symphony by Haydn, and because it was her favorite, it was nicknamed the Queen. It's Haydn's 85th in B-flat major, shared with you here by the St. Paul Chamber Orchestra. I'm Melanie Renata, and this is Music Through the Night.

0: A work once performed in the White House by Martha Washington's granddaughter and a favorite of the ill-fated last Queen of France, Marie Antoinette, thus nicknamed the Queen. That was Haydn's 85th Symphony in B-flat major, Hugh Wolf conducting the St. Paul Chamber Orchestra.
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2: You know what? Protesting works. Take the protest of Ethel Smyth, for example. As a teen, she was so consumed in her musical studies that her family grew concerned. So they pulled her from her lessons. And then she went on strike. She didn't eat or even leave her room until music was allowed back in her life. And thank goodness she stood 10 toes down. Her grit helped to bring works like this Suite for Strings. It's coming up later this hour. I'm Melanie Renata. Thanks for being here. This is Music Through the Night.

Some super colorful works are on their way this hour. A brilliant Baroque symphony that blends a little Rococo coming up in a bit, and a high Baroque dance-like suite, too. First, however, something from the turn of the 20th century, from Norwegian composer Agatha Grendahl. This is her Humoresque, Opus 15, number 3.

A little G minor humoresque by Agatha Grendahl, the last in a set of three piano pieces in her Opus 15, pianist Hiroko Ishimoto performing. Now, in a remarkable feat of productivity, just 1 month's time, George Friedrich Handel composed a dozen concerti grossi. That's basically a new concerto every 3 days. Each one is, of course, a masterpiece. His eighth in C minor will keep you on your toes. It's shared with you here by the Boston Baroque. I'm Melanie Renata. This is Music Through the Night.

0: A work from Handel based on his harpsichord music, his 8th Concerto Grosso in C minor, Opus 6, Number 8, the Boston Baroque performing, and Martin Perlman at the podium. There's a work from the end of the Baroque era, in just a tick, I'm Melanie Renata, and this is Music Through the Night.
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0: This should help you shake off any Sunday scaries you might have hanging around. Get yourself prepared for the week ahead. Thomas Arne's 2nd Symphony in F Major.

Cantilena performing a colorful little symphony by Thomas Arne, his second symphony in F major, Adrian Shepherd conducting. I'm Melanie Renata. Thank you for being with me for some music through the night. Composer Ethel Smyth, she was a suffragette, so it really isn't any surprise that as a teen, when her family pulled her from her music lessons, she went on a hunger strike until they allowed music back in her life. And it's because of that grit that you and I get this, her suite for strings. Here's the South German Chamber Orchestra Pforzheim.

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1: How on earth do you cope? Well, this pastor coped by writing a collection of meditations. And this piece of music is connected to them. I'm Melanie Vernata. I'll share a little more in a bit. 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

Not every artist begins their journey with encouragement. Some begin in secret. As a young girl, composer Germaine Taillefer's father dismissed her dreams entirely. Her mother, however, believed in her and secretly slipped her into a conservatory, where just 2 years later, Taillefer was winning awards with her musical talents. This is one of her works. It's her harp concertino.

0: Harpist Gillian Binet acting as the heartbeat of that work, alongside the Women's Philharmonic Germaine Taillefer's Harp Concertino. I'm Melanie Renata with Music of Hope on the Horizon. This is Music Through the Night.
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3: Watch this lad, Mozart said after hearing a young Beethoven play piano. Someday, he will force the world to talk about him. 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
0: Not long after he met his congregation, a new pastor lost nearly half of them to a plague. To cope, he turned to writing meditations, which he called his Mirror of Joy. Two hymns rounded out these meditations, and J.S. Bach found them quite inspiring. He used them to create his work called Sleepers Awake.

Inspired by the workings of a pastor's meditations, cellist Yo-Yo Ma and organist Han Kopman, with Sleepers Awake by J.S. Bach. While Robert Schumann was still climbing out of a nervous breakdown, he started to sketch out his second symphony, and he completed it within the chaos of uprooting his life and moving from Leipzig to Dresden. It's performed for you here by the Swedish Chamber Orchestra. I'm Melanie Renata, and this is Music Through the Night.

0: Although it only took him 1 week to write that work, it took a whole year for Schumann to publish it, his second symphony in C major, the Swedish Chamber Orchestra performing.
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0: What do you get when a composer skilled in orchestral color takes on an ancient legend? A legend filled with magic, ritual, and the supernatural. Well, you get music like this, of course. A work from Nikolai Rim.
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Ron Goodwin conducting the New Zealand Symphony, fittingly performing the New Zealand Suite Milford Sound by Ron Goodwin himself. I'm Melanie Renata. Thank you for being with me this morning. We begin this hour together at the theater, Act 1, Scene 9. There he is, the playboy himself, one Don Giovanni, and Zerlina, a bride-to-be, blinded by his charm. Together they perform a duet titled, Together We Will Give Each Other Our Hands. This work by Chopin offers some variations to this duet. Here's pianist Bruce Leo

On this early Monday morning, a soundtrack to get you up and running, inspired by Mozart's opera Don Giovanni, Chopin's Variations on Desiderium Romano in B flat major, pianist Bruce Liu performing. I'm Melanie Renata with a really lovely work here to set the tone for your day, a nice casual, cozy prelude by Manuel Ponce.

0: nice gentle vibe for your morning, presented there by guitarist William Canningeiser, a prelude by Manuel Ponce. Good morning, I'm Melanie Renata with another incredibly gorgeous work on the horizon, a little cinematic slice of sound from composer James Horner in just a second.
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0: You can just tell from the opening notes that this is a cinematic work. James Horner here conducting part 5 of his score for the film Iris. Violinist Joshua Bell, uplifted by the studio orchestra.

0: A deep cinematic breath. Violinist Joshua Bell and the Studio Orchestra, James Horner's Iris Part 5. I'm Melanie Renata, and you and I head from the cinema to the ballet in just a bit.
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0: A story set in a mythical Baltic kingdom 1,000 years ago, Mlada, is packed with pagan festivals, witchcraft, spirits, and journeys into the underworld. An opera ballet that is rarely ever staged, but The Suite by Nikolai Rimsky-Korsakov, it tells the story vividly. And here the Seattle Symphony helps to tell that story.

0: Gerard Schwartz at the podium, conducting the Seattle Symphony, all of them helping to tell a story that overflows with witchery and celebration, the Mulata Suite by composer Nikolai Rimsky-Korsakov.
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3: This is the Composer's Datebook for June 29th. I'm John Burge. Today's date in 1914 marks the birthday of the famous Czech conductor Rafael Kubelik. He was the son of a very musical father, namely the violin virtuoso Jan Kubelik, known as the Czech Paganini. Rafael Kubelik studied violin, composition, and conducting at the Prague Conservatory and was an excellent pianist to boot, good enough to accompany his father on several concert tours. At the age of 19, Kubelik made his conducting debut with the Czech Philharmonic and later became that orchestra's artistic director. In 1950, Kubelik became director of the Chicago Symphony, in 1955, director of the Royal Opera House in Covent Garden, and in 1961, conductor of the Bavarian Radio Orchestra. It was with the Bavarian Orchestra that Kubelik made the bulk of his recordings, including a critically acclaimed set of Mahler symphonies. Like Mahler, Kubelik was both a conductor and a composer. In public, said Kubelik, I am practicing more as a conductor, but I could not live without composing, just as I would not be able to conduct without composing.
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1: And for today and tomorrow, and in fact, most of the week, sunny, hot, humid, low 90s today and tomorrow, feeling like 100 today and about 103 tomorrow afternoon with the humidity mixed in. 74 right now. Heat advisory goes into effect a little bit later on this morning, around 11 or so. Reds took 2 out of 3 from Pittsburgh, lost the one yesterday, though 9-4 was that score.
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0: From Long Island, harpist Brandy Younger composed that piece for harp called Essence of Ruby. The harpist playing it was Ashley Jackson on Classical 90.9 WGUC. 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
1: Pianist Laura Downs says that she travels with music as her passport. Her new album, Hold These Truths, is the result of a long road trip that took her from big cities to small towns, pulling, she says, a heavy suitcase and a fragile package of hope. I'm Elaine Deal. 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
0: The second of three symphonies composed by the 16-year-old Wolfgang Mozart in May of 1772. The Symphony No. 17 in G on WGUC, the Amsterdam Baroque Players, with conductor Ton Koopman.

0: That's Mozart's Symphony No. 17 in G. On WGU, Seton Koopman led the Amsterdam Baroque Orchestra.
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2: 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And violinist Isabel Faust joins the orchestra for the devilishly difficult Concerto in A Minor by Antonín Dvořák. I'm Steve Seal. 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
0: Evans Mirages joins us on our Cincinnati Spotlight today to talk about upcoming Cincinnati Opera productions. Spotlight shining at 10 this morning and 5 this afternoon. You're on WGUC, your voice of the arts in Cincinnati. Enrique Bautiz now and the Mexico City Philharmonic. This suite made up of incidental music composed by Georges Bizet. It's his La Lesiane Suite No. 1.

0: Georges Bizet is Laura Lacey and Suite Number 1 on WGUC. It was Enrique Batiz conducting the Mexico City Philharmonic. 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
0: We're going over to UC's campus now for music commissioned by the Paris Conservatory for the 1910 annual clarinet examinations. It's Claude Debussy's premier rhapsody for clarinet and WGUC with UC's College Conservatory of Music Concert Orchestra and clarinetist Jeremy Reynolds. They're conducted by Christopher Zimmerman.

0: That's clarinetist Jeremy Reynolds, along with the CCM Concert Orchestra. And the conductor was Christopher Zimmerman, playing the piece that Claude Debussy wrote for Paris Conservatory called The Premier Rhapsody for Clarinet.
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0: Going to be mighty hot and muggy today with a heat index up around 100 degrees as the temperature reaches to about 91 or so. Right now it's 74 degrees at 6:49. From a set of four scherzos composed by Frédéric Chopin in 1842, scherzo number 4 in G is done on Classical WGUC by Benjamin Grosvenor.

0: Benjamin Grosvenor performing his Magic at the Piano, playing the Scherzo No. 4 in E, composed by Frédéric Chopin in 1842. 1842 was the year that St. Mary's Church, the one we know as Old St. Mary's Church in Over the Rhine, the oldest Cincinnati Catholic church still standing, was dedicated that year in July of 1842.
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0: Christophe Rousset conducted an orchestra called Les Talents Lyriques, and they played the overture from Jean-Philippe Rameau's opera Pygmalion.
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2: 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I'm Elaine Deal. 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
0: It's 7:06 now. Good morning, I'm Brian O'Donnell. Thanks for being here. Edward Elgar composed this adagio for string orchestra and called it sospiri, an Italian word meaning sighs. Elgar's music is performed by the English Northern Philharmonia. David Lloyd-Jones is conducting them.

That's Edward Elgar's music called Sospiri. And a performance was by David Lloyd Jones and the English Northern Philharmonia. It's an adagio for string orchestra by Elgar. I have another adagio for string orchestra later on in the hour from a Swedish composer. WGUC goes wherever you do. 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The temperature is at 73, very muggy today, hot, low 90s with a heat index in triple digits, and you can count on that for the rest of the week as well. Right now, 73. American composer Jennifer Higdon says, "I have always thought of the oboe as being a most majestic instrument, and it was a pleasure to be able to create a work that would highlight its beauty and its grace." Jennifer's Oboe Concerto is performed by oboist James Button and the Nashville Symphony, led by Giancarlo Guerrero, Classical WGUC, your companion throughout the day.

0: Oboist James Button and the Nashville Symphony play Jennifer Higdon's Oboe Concerto under the direction of Giancarlo Guerrero. James Button, formerly principal oboist of that Nashville Symphony, has been associate principal with San Francisco Symphony since 2017 now.
1: 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And violinist Isabel Faust joins the orchestra for the devilishly difficult Concerto in A Minor by Antonín Dvořák. I'm Steve Seal. That's next time on APM's Symphony Cast. 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
3: Hi there, I'm Thane Maynard. There's hardly anything sadder than hearing a thunk on your window and rushing out to see a dead bird. Each year, millions of birds die after colliding with windows, but this problem is preventable with some simple actions. Birds cannot recognize glass as a solid barrier. Instead, they see reflections of sky, trees, and plants and try to fly through them. To reduce collisions, the first and most effective step is making windows visible to birds. Applying decals, dots, patterns, or special films to glass breaks up the reflections and signals that the surface is an obstacle. These markings are most effective when spaced closely, since birds will attempt to fly through even small gaps. Changing the surrounding environment also helps. Moving plants away from windows and angling glass slightly downward can reduce reflections of vegetation. At night, turning off unnecessary indoor and outdoor lights is crucial, especially during migration seasons, because artificial lighting disorients birds and draws them toward buildings. Finally, incorporating bird-safe glass and architectural design into new construction helps address the problem at its source.
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0: Cincinnati Opera is in our Cincinnati Spotlight today with upcoming performances in early July. We'll shine the spotlight at 10 this morning and with Megan at 5 this afternoon. 7:32 now. Adagio for String Orchestra was composed by the Swedish composer Lars-Erik Larsson in 1960 and is performed here by the Helsingborg Symphony with Andrew Manzi conducting.

0: Andrew Manze conducting the Helsingborg Symphony with Lars Eric Larsen's Adagio for String Orchestra. 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
0: And for these last remaining days of June, it's Scott Joplin being featured on Classics for Kids. Learn more about the great Scott Joplin. Gabriel Fauré composed the suite for piano duet. Later, it was Henri Rabaud who orchestrated Fauré's Dolly Suite, written for a young friend of his, nicknamed Dolly. Seiji Ozawa conducts the Boston Symphony here on Classical WGUC.

0: Written by Gabriel Fauré, it's the Dolly Suite on WGUC. That performance was by the Boston Symphony with Seiji Osawa conducting. 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
1: 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The lesser-known sixth, and the dramatic final seventh. And violinist Isabel Faust joins the orchestra for the devilishly difficult Concerto in A Minor by Antonín Dvořák. I'm Steve Seal. That's next time on APM's Symphony Cast. 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

0: An 18th century symphony in G by the Czech composer Jiří Benda on WGUC. Present-day relative of that 18th century composer is Christian Benda, who conducted the Prague Chamber Orchestra.
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0: Rhapsody in Red, White, and Blue was composed by American composer Peter Boyer, written at the request of pianist Jeffrey Beagle. And composer Peter Boyer tells us more.
2: Jeffrey approached me 4 years ago, slightly more than 4 years ago at this point. And it was at that point, looking out toward this moment, which was, of course, the centennial of Gershwin's Rhapsody in Blue, but he was 4 years ahead at that point. And his vision for this project was so grand and so audacious that I thought he was crazy, because he said, you know, I would like to commission a new work to be titled Rhapsody in Red, White, and Blue, which, of course, right off the bat is a title that is going to get a lot of attention because it's clever and evocative, but also is immediately inviting comparisons to the great Rhapsody in Blue by Gershwin. And he said, I'd like a piece that will be approximately the same length and can be performed alongside it or can be performed independently of it. And I would like to be able to perform this piece in all 50 states with orchestras in all 50 states.
0: And I think they accomplished that. That's Peter Boyer talking about his Rhapsody in Red, White, and Blue, performed by this pianist, Jeffrey Beagle, with the London Symphony Orchestra. And the composer, Peter Boyer, is conducting Rhapsody in Red, White, and Blue at WGUC.

0: Pianist Jeffrey Beagle, for whom it was written, performed there with the London Symphony Orchestra. Composer Peter Boyer, Rhapsody in Red, White, and Blue on Classical WGUC.
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0: It's 8:25 now. Ralph Vaughan Williams composed three Norfolk Rhapsodies based on folk songs that he had collected in the English county of Norfolk. Norfolk Rhapsody No. 1 in E minor on Classical WGUC. It's the London Philharmonic with conductor Bryden Thompson.

0: Norfolk Rhapsody in E minor by Ralph Vaughan Williams, the first of three of those Norfolk Rhapsodies, based on folk songs that he had collected. Bryden Thompson led the London Philharmonic and Classical WDGUC. 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
1: Pianist Laura Downs says that she travels with music as her passport. Her new album, Hold These Truths, is the result of a long road trip that took her from big cities to small towns, pulling, she says, a heavy suitcase and a fragile package of hope. I'm Elaine Deal. 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
0: The Italian composer and guitarist Fernando Carulli composed a whole lot of music for guitar, about 400 pieces for that instrument. This one's a nocturne for guitar and flute, played by an awesome duo, flutist Jean-Pierre Rampal and guitarist Alexander Lagoya. The classical music from Cincinnati Public Radio and WGUC.

0: He's the one most oftentimes credited for composing the first virtuoso guitar concerto, Fernando Corelli. We heard flutist Jean-Pierre Rampal and guitarist Alexander Lagoya play Corelli's Nocturne for flute and guitar.
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0: A symphonic poem from the 1890s that Walt Disney, through a stroke of genius, inserted in his Fantasia in 1940. And it was off to the races for this piece. The Sorcerer's Apprentice on Classical WGUC with Leonard Sotkin directing the French National Orchestra.

0: The French National Orchestra on WGUC, conducted by Leonard Slatkin, playing the symphonic poem from Paul Dukas, The Sorcerer's Apprentice. Composed in 1897, and that's when, after performing their first couple seasons at a place called Pike's Opera House in downtown Cincinnati, the CSO moved into Music Hall in 1897.
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0: movie called Spirited Away. Joe Hisaishi wrote the music, and we heard his theme performed by the Royal Philharmonic and conductor Joe Hisaishi, the composer.
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0: An update about Cincinnati Summer Opera on our Cincinnati Spotlight. 10 o'clock this morning is when we shine it. First time and second time at 5 this afternoon with Megan. Christopher Hogwood now conducts the early music ensemble Academy of Ancient Music, the group that he founded in 1973. They're playing an overture by the English Baroque composer Thomas Arne.

0: Overture by Thomas Arne on WGUC. That was the Academy of Ancient Music under the direction of their founder, Christopher Hogwood.
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0: 9:15 now. Robert Schumann dedicated the piano quintet in E flat to his wife, Clara. And she was supposed to perform the piano part in the first private performance of the quintet, but she got sick and could not do it, so their friend Felix Mendelssohn stepped in for the premiere. Playing the Schumann Piano Quintet, Emmanuel Ax, and the Cleveland Quartet on Classical WGUC.

0: Legendary pianist Emmanuel Ax, along with the Cleveland Quartet, played Robert Schumann's Piano Quintet in E-flat on GUC.
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0: Great big thanks to Stephen Gulgis, to Scott Knox, Jason Hatfield, and Melinda Voss. 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I wrote this piece called Sin Fronteras, or Without Borders. This performance on WGUC is by the Chicago Sinfonietta, conducted by Mayan Chen.

0: That's Clarice Assad's Sin Fronteras, or Without Borders. 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
1: Pianist Laura Downs says that she travels with music as her passport. Her new album, Hold These Truths, is the result of a long road trip that took her from big cities to small towns, pulling, she says, a heavy suitcase and a fragile package of hope. I'm Elaine Deal. 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Evans Mirages is the Harry T. Wilkes Artistic Director of our Cincinnati Opera, bursting with joy at the world premiere of Lalo Vavi.
2: This is a dream come true, and it goes back to the summer of 2019, and Morris Robinson came out of rehearsal one day, and he said, you know, Evans, why is this the only opera about a black community that isn't about enslaved people, civil rights, the murder of young black men? No one has written an opera about our joy. So we convened a few days later, and I said, we're going to do one. We have to create an opera that celebrates black creativity. Lo and behold, the Mellon Foundation came through with money to commission said opera. But there was a catch. Susan Fader said, we don't do one-offs, but if you're willing to commit to three operas over three seasons, all of the creative teams are African-American, and one of the creative teams is women of color, we'll give you money to commission and workshop three. So the first one is Lalo Vavi. And it's a wholly original story set 400 years and some in the future. One of the things that is so exciting about this project is that we asked our librettist Tufara Brown and our composer Kevin Day, dream, create something that's never been done on the operatic stage before. And they came up with this story, wholly original, but it is wholly the creation of their mutual imagination being brought to life on stage by a wonderful director by the name of Camille Howard and an all-star cast of singers. In the role of Persephone, who is the heroine, is Brittany Olivia Logan. Singing the role of her mother, Neomara, is Talese Trevine. And Adrian Danrich is Dinah. Titan is sung by Morris Robinson. And the conductor will be the aforementioned Kevin Miller. The music is gorgeous. It is melodic. It is cinematic. The writing for chorus will raise the hair on your arms, and it will fill your heart with joy. Only two performances, July 9th and 11th, so get your tickets now. It will sell out.
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0: By now, you no doubt know the weather story for the week. All week long, sunny, hot, humid, in low 90s with heat indexes in the triple digits all weekend. Right now, it's already 83 degrees here at 10:07. The work was commissioned by the Pittsburgh Symphony Orchestra and violinist Anikiko Myers and was premiered in 2012 with Ann Myers and the Pittsburgh Symphony performing under conductor Leonard Slatkin. And here he is, Leonard Slatkin and Anikiko Myers, but with the London Symphony Orchestra, playing American composer Mason Bates' Violin Concerto, the classical WDGUC.

0: Violinist Anna Kiko Myers, for whom it was written, was joined there in WGUC by the London Symphony Orchestra and Leonard Slatkin, playing the violin concerto by American composer Mason Bates. 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
0: From a set of two rondos by Beethoven, Rondo No. 1 in C on Classical WGUC, pianist Charles Richard Emmelin.

0: The Rondo in C by Beethoven on Classical WDGUC. A pianist was Charles Richard Emmelin.
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2: 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The lesser-known sixth and the dramatic final seventh. And violinist Isabel Faust joins the orchestra for the devilishly difficult Concerto in A Minor by Antonín Dvořák. I'm Steve Seal. That's next time on APM's Symphony Cast. Tuesday night from 7 to 9 o'clock on 90.9 WGUC.
0: Johann Sebastian Bach's music was orchestrated by William Walton for a ballet called The Wise Virgins. This is the English Northern Philharmonia playing a suite of that Wise Virgin's music with conductor David Lloyd-Jones. Classical music from Cincinnati Public Radio on WGUC.

0: William Walton's orchestration of some Bach pieces for the ballet called The Wise Virgins. David Lloyd-Jones led the English Northern Philharmonia. That ballet had its premiere in 1940. That was one of the years, I think one of 5 years, that the Reds won a World Series, beating Detroit in the 1940 series. Also in 1940, United Dairy Farmers opened up the very first store. That was in Norwood, and I read once where the first day's take at UDF, $8.38 for the day, back in 1940. Our Building Connections campaign is nearing completion with more than $23 million raised. We've hosted live musical performances, political debates, and open houses welcoming 11,000 guests since April 2025. 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
1: Pianist Laura Downs says that she travels with music as her passport. Her new album, Hold These Truths, is the result of a long road trip that took her from big cities to small towns, pulling, she says, a heavy suitcase and a fragile package of hope. I'm Elaine Deal. 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
0: And that was Elaine, and here comes Elaine. Here it's 11 o'clock. She's got some wonderful classical music for you. Stay with us, please.
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0: Antonín Dvořák's seventh Slavonic Dance. That was the Chamber Orchestra of Europe, conducted by Nicholas Arnoncourt. Good morning. 4 minutes after 11 o'clock, a steamy 81 degrees already on our way to a high of 91. It's going to feel more like 100. It's already warm and muggy outside. Overnight, 73. Tomorrow, mostly sunny again with a high in the low 90s. Last week, a beautiful memory.
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John Harbison was a member of the MIT faculty and a member of the Boston Symphony Circle. He collaborated frequently with Fenwick Smith and dedicated this piece to him. Here are flutist Kelly Sulick and pianist John Mayoud performing duo for flute and piano, written by John Harbison on Classical 90.9 WGUC.

0: That was flutist Kelly Sulick and pianist John Mayhood performing a duo for flute and piano by John Harbison.
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0: Coming up in about 37 minutes, a first look into the new album by pianist Laura Downs. It's an album she calls Hold These Truths, and it deals with many conflicting emotions she experienced on a very long road trip all around the country. Today, we'll hear a piece by Sean Okpebolo called Wondrous Free, new at noon on 90.9. Now it's Cello Suite No. 1 by Bach. Here's Sarah Sant-Ambrosio.

0: Number one in the set, Cello Suite Number One, that is, Sarah Santambrosio recorded all of them. Music by Johann Sebastian Bach on Classical 90.9.
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0: Zoltán Kodály's Marosek Dances. We're at the BBC Philharmonic, conducted by Jan Pascal Tortelier on Classical 90.9 WGUC. Tonight at 6, it's Symphony No. 1 by Carl Maria von Weber. Otmar Suitner will conduct the Dresden State Orchestra, and we'll hear that tonight at 6 with Megan Lavella.
1: 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And violinist Isabel Faust joins the orchestra for the devilishly difficult Concerto in A Minor by Antonín Dvořák. I'm Steve Seal. That's next time on APM's Symphony Cast. 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
0: We're up to 85 degrees now, warm and muggy. It's going to feel like 100 as we reach a high of 91. Some clouds and it'll stay warm and muggy overnight with a low in the mid-70s. Sunny tomorrow and hot with the heat indices over 100 degrees. It's 12 o'clock. New at Noon is next.
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0: I believe in freedom of expression, freedom of authenticity, the freedom that we have when we're healthy, educated, and in community, the freedom to have purpose. What if that freedom can be unlocked? What if we create spaces and opportunities where that freedom is unleashed in our human souls and in our bodies? Asks composer Sean Okpebolo. His work, Wondrous Free, appears on Laura Down's new album. We'll hear it today, along with music written by the jazz great Oscar Peterson in 1962, Hymn to Freedom, music that Laura says reaches deeply into our core with its musical prayer for peace, love, and freedom. We'll hear both pieces, Wondrous Free first and Hymn to Freedom, performed by Laura Downs from her new album, Hold These Truths. New at Noon on WGUC.

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0: 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We heard Wondrous Free, written by Sean Okpebolo, and Hymn to Freedom by Oscar Peterson. 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
0: I'm Elaine Deal. Welcome to a new week, the last couple days of June. That certainly flew by.

Currently 12, 10, and 85 degrees. Here's the Detroit Symphony Orchestra Paul Perret conducting ballet music from Faust by Charles Gounod.

Ballet music from Faust by Charles Gounod, Paul Perret led the Detroit Symphony Orchestra. 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Tickets at cincinnatiopera.org. 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

0: Huapango by Jose Moncayo. 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
0: This afternoon at 5, the Cincinnati Spotlight shines on Music Hall, an extremely exciting event coming up in about 2 weeks, the world premiere of a new opera entitled Lalovavi. Evans Mirages is the Harry T. Wilkes Artistic Director of Cincinnati Opera. 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That's clarinetist Sabina Mayer with the Academy of St. Martin in the Fields, led by Iona Brown. 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

0: Iona Brown led the Academy of St. Martin in the fields, the clarinetist Sabina Mayer. That was Clarinet Concerto No. 11 in E flat by Carl Stamitz on Classical 90.9 WGUC.
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0: Forgotten Waltz, number one by Franz Liszt. It was the Brooklyn-born pianist Eric Heimy opening the hour. So beautiful. How could anyone have forgotten that waltz? Good afternoon. 87 degrees at 4 minutes after 1 o'clock. I'm Elaine Deal. Glad to have your company on this steamy day. Going to reach a high in the low 90s. Going to feel like it's 100 degrees. Warm, muggy conditions sticking around overnight and again into tomorrow, where we will be even a little bit warmer.
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Juneteenth Cincinnati Shorts series sponsor, Eric and Jan Michelle Lemon Kearney.

0: That was the Baroque Band, Gary Clark conducting Overture No. 6 in E-flat major by Maurice Greene on Classical 90.9. Tonight at 6, it's Symphony No. 1 by Carl Maria von Weber, Otmar Sweetner conducting the Dresden State Orchestra. Megan will have that for you tonight at 6.
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0: Coming up in about 25 minutes, it's a piece written by the Cuban composer Kayla Orozco, one called Souvenirs. Now it's the New York Philharmonic, led by Kurt Mazur, with Sinfonietta by Lea Shanacek on 90.9 WGUC Classical Music from Cincinnati Public Radio.

0: Sinfonietta by Leah Janacek. 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
0: Next, it's music composed by Kayla Orozco, who writes, I like to think that I have the enormous joy of having chosen the professional of musical creation as a profession. I write and listen to music to feed my soul and also my body. I was born and raised on the Caribbean island called Cuba, but by some stroke of chance ended up many years ago in the Netherlands and later in the United States, where I currently reside. I usually spend time in various parts of the planet from time to time, for which I feel more than lucky. But I'm not here to tell my personal story. I'm here to share with you through sounds and words my passion for music, with the attention that the audience enjoys it. So be it. Here is her piece, Souvenirs, performed by violinist Inez Vulgar-Belgique, violinist Keiko Araki, violist Hilary Osiers, and Nancy Ives is the cellist.

0: She notes that a souvenir is something small that you take with you from a place you visited. Composer Kayla Orozco said she was inspired by cities all around the world where she's traveled and in some cases lived. That piece, Souvenirs, inspired by those cities. We heard violinists Keiko Araki and Inez Volgar-Belgique. Hilary Osius was the violist and Nancy Ives cello on Classical 90.9 WGUC. It's 2 o'clock.
1: 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And violinist Isabel Faust joins the orchestra for the devilishly difficult Concerto in A Minor by Antonín Dvořák. I'm Steve Seal. That's next time on APM's Symphony Cast. Tuesday night from 7 to 9 o'clock on 90.9 WGUC.
0: Many thanks to all of our sustaining members, including Albert Indermill and Julie Ventura. 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

0: That pianist will be performing at Bravo, the Vail Music Festival, in early August. Elizabeth Joy Rowe began the hour with Nocturne No. 12 by John Field. That from her set of the Complete Field Nocturnes, released about a year, a little more than that ago, a record that we featured new at noon at the time. Good afternoon, I'm Elaine Deal. We're up to 89 degrees on our way to a high in the low 90s, feeling much warmer than this. Expect the warm temperatures and muggy conditions to stick around for a little while.
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This sweeping tale of betrayal, destiny, and self-discovery follows a young woman's journey 400 years in the future. With a cinematic score and stellar cast, including internationally renowned bass Morris Robinson and the Cincinnati Symphony Orchestra, Lalo Vavi premieres July 9th and 11th at Music Hall. Tickets at cincinnatiopera.org. And you can hear a lot more about Lalo Vavi in the Cincinnati Spotlight this afternoon when we visit with Artistic Director Evans Mirages. 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Now it's Mark O'Connor Violin performing his work with the Baltimore Symphony Orchestra. Marin Alsop conducts Americana Symphony Variations on Appalachia Waltz by Mark O'Connor on Classical 90.9 WGUC.

0: Composer Mark O'Connor, the violinist performing his work. Miron Alsop conducted the Baltimore Symphony Orchestra Americana Symphony Variations on Appalachian Waltz. Mark O'Connor says it's his answer to a question that has intrigued American composers ever since Dvorak's New World Symphony. How do you write the great American symphony? Well, that was his answer. Pretty darn good.
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0: Pianist Laura Downs says that she travels with music as her passport. Her new album, Hold These Truths, is the result of a long road trip that took her from big cities to small towns, pulling, she says, a heavy suitcase and a fragile package of hope. I'm Elaine Deal. 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

0: Sixth Station Trio is a classically trained chamber ensemble whose debut Game Chops album, Zelda Classics, was recorded live at the San Francisco Conservatory of Music. It's wildly popular. We featured the CD New at Noon a month or so ago. From it, we heard their performance of Tarrytown by Kataoka Manaka. Good afternoon, I'm Elaine Deal. Thanks for choosing classical music this steamy Monday. 90 degrees and very, very muggy outside. Should feel more like 100. That mugginess is going to stick around overnight and into tomorrow. Warm temperatures and mostly dry conditions.
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0: Next up, it's the Los Angeles Philharmonic. Andrei Previn conducting Mikhail Glinka's overture to Ruslan and Ludmila.

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This evening at 6, it's Symphony No. 1 by Carl Maria von Weber. Otmar Sweetner leads the Dresden State Orchestra, performing tonight's 6 o'clock symphony. Now it's violinist Giuliano Carmignola working alongside the Venice Baroque Orchestra. Andrea Marcon conducts Violin Concerto in G Major by Pietro Locatelli.

0: The Violin Concerto in G Major by Pietro Locatelli. Soloist was Giuliana Carmignola. Andrea Marcone conducted the Venice Baroque Orchestra on Classical 90.9.
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0: Perhaps you've heard the excitement about Lalo Vavi, the world premiere of a brand new opera happening in just a couple of weeks at Music Hall. 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
4: 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And violinist Isabel Faust joins the orchestra for the devilishly difficult Concerto in A Minor by Antonín Dvořák. I'm Steve Seal. That's next time on APM's Symphony Cast. 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
0: Here's pianist Soo Yeon Kim performing Piano Sonata No. 9 in D by Wolfgang Amadeus Mozart.

0: Piano Sonata number 9 in D major. The pianist was Soo Yun Kim, playing music composed by Mozart.
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0: Pianist Laura Downs says that she travels with music as her passport. Her new album, Hold These Truths, is the result of a long road trip that took her from big cities to small towns, pulling, she says, a heavy suitcase and a fragile package of hope. I'm Elaine Deal. 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

0: Originally a piece for solo piano by Claude Debussy, turned into an orchestrated piece with saxophone. We just heard the joyful...
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1: 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The 250th anniversary of our country is coming up here in just under a week, and we have some themed pieces to play on air for you. One up next by Joan Tower called Made in America. It was commissioned by the League of American Orchestras and Meet the Composer. We'll hear it performed now by the Nashville Symphony led by Leonard Slatkin.

American composer Joan Tower talks a little bit about her piece, Made in America, and her inspirations behind it. She said that I crossed a fairly big bridge at the age of 9 when my family moved to South America in Bolivia, where we stayed for 9 years. I had to learn a new language, a new culture, how to live at 13,000 feet. It was a lively culture as well, but when I returned to the U.S., I was proud to have free choices, upward mobility, the chance to try to become who I wanted to be. I also enjoyed the basic luxuries of an American citizen that we so often take for granted. So when I started composing this piece, the song America the Beautiful kept coming into my consciousness. It eventually became the main theme for the work. The beauty of the song is undeniable, and I loved working with it as a musical idea. So this theme is challenged by other, more aggressive and dissonant ideas that keep interrupting, unsettling it, but America the Beautiful still keeps resurfacing in different guises, some small and tender, others big and grand, as if to say I'm still here, ever-changing, but holding my own. We heard Made in America performed by Leonard Slatkin and the Nashville Symphony on WGUC. 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Details for those looking for a challenge and enriching choral experience at cincinnaticamerata.org. A piece inspired by a story now here on WGUC, Richard Strauss's Don Juan. It's based on the 1844 retelling of the tale by poet Nicolas Lanau, which in turn is based on the Don Juan legend that originated in Renaissance-era Spain. We'll hear the San Francisco Symphony performing it for you now.

0: Richard Strauss's tone poem after the Don Juan legend from Renaissance-era Spain. It is called Don Juan. We just heard the San Francisco Symphony performing, led by Herbert Blumstead.
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2: 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And violinist Isabel Faust joins the orchestra for the devilishly difficult Concerto in A Minor by Antonín Dvořák. I'm Steve Seal. That's next time on APM's Symphony Cast. 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
0: The seventh and final piece from Jean-Philippe Rameau's Suite in A Minor. It's called The Gavotte and Six Doubles. We'll hear pianist David Grosshammer performing.

0: The Gavotte and Six Doubles by Jean-Philippe Rameau, the seventh and final piece from his suite in A minor, also known as the fourth suite of harpsichord pieces. We just heard pianist Dave Grillsummer performing it here on your companion throughout the day, Classical 90.9.
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0: Last in the hour, we have one of the most famous of the four symphonic poems by Camille Saint-Saëns that make up his mythological series. This is Omphale's Spinning Wheel, now performed by the Philharmonia Orchestra.

0: Based on the Greek myth of Apollo, Hercules, and Omphale herself, we just heard Camille Saint-Saëns' tone poem, Omphale's Spinning Wheel. The Philharmonia Orchestra just performed it on 90.9.
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2: Evans Barajas is the Harry T. Wilkes Artistic Director of our Cincinnati Opera, bursting with joy at the world premiere of Lalo Vavi.
3: This is a dream come true, and it goes back to the summer of 2019, and Morris Robinson came out of rehearsal one day, and he said, you know, Evans, why is this the only opera about a black community that isn't about enslaved people, civil rights, the murder of young black men? No one has written an opera about our joy. So we convened a few days later, and I said, we're going to do one. We have to create an opera that celebrates black creativity. Lo and behold, the Mellon Foundation came through with money to commission said opera. But there was a catch. Susan Fader said, we don't do one-offs, but if you're willing to commit to three operas over three seasons, all of the creative teams are African-American, and one of the creative teams is women of color, we'll give you money to commission and workshop three. So the first one is Lalo Vavi. And it's a wholly original story set 400 years and some in the future. One of the things that is so exciting about this project is that we asked our librettist Tufara Brown and our composer Kevin Day, dream, create something that's never been done on the operatic stage before. And they came up with this story, wholly original, but it is wholly the creation of their mutual imagination being brought to life on stage by a wonderful director by the name of Camille Howard and an all-star cast of singers. In the role of Persephone, who is the heroine, is Brittany Olivia Logan. Singing the role of her mother, Neomara, is Talese Trevine. And Adrian Danrich is Dinah. Titan is sung by Morris Robinson. And the conductor will be the aforementioned Kevin Miller. The music is gorgeous. It is melodic. It is cinematic. The writing for chorus will raise the hair on your arms, and it will fill your heart with joy. Only two performances, July 9th and 11th, so get your tickets now. It will sell out.
0: And for a link and more information, you can visit our website at wguc.org.
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a different set of the Four Seasons. This was Astor Piazzolla's Four Seasons of Buenos Aires. We heard one of the Four Seasons just now, and that was the fourth movement of Autumn. On 90.9, this was actually an arrangement for orchestra made by the Russian composer Leonid Desitnikov, and we just heard it's violinist Laura St. John alongside the Bolivar Youth Orchestra of Venezuela and Eduardo Marchet performing. 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A piano lullaby up next here on 90.9. It's Frédéric Chopin's Berceuse in D flat major. Here's pianist Bertrand Chamaillou performing.

0: Originally called Variants by the composer himself, we heard Frédéric Chopin's Berceuse in D-flat major. Pianist Bertrand Chameau just performed. I'm Megan LaVilla here on WGUC. Today's been mostly sunny, a little bit of cloudiness here and there. Feels like 100 degrees, even though it's only a high of 91 because it's been so humid again. Tonight, a few clouds, warm and muggy, with a low of 73. Tomorrow, mostly sunny again, and it's going to feel a little bit warmer than today, with 103 being what it feels like, but a high of 93.
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0: The String Quartet number 4 in D, in G major by Johann Baptist von Hall. On 90.9, we heard the Eibler Quartet performing it. Don't forget to stay tuned for our 6 o'clock symphony coming up in just over 30 minutes. 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
1: 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The lesser-known 6th and the dramatic final 7th. And violinist Isabel Faust joins the orchestra for the devilishly difficult Concerto in A Minor by Antonín Dvořák. I'm Steve Seal. That's next time on APM's Symphony Cast. 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
0: One critic says of Joachim Raff, during his lifetime, he was considered one of the leading lights of German music, placed on the same level as more durable giants like Wagner and Brahms. On 90.9, we'll hear his concert overture, now performed by the Slovak State Philharmonic.

0: Joachim Rav's Jubilant Concert Overture here on Classical 90.9. We heard Urs Schneider leading the Slovak State Philharmonic for that overture in F.
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0: One more piece, then we have our 90-second naturalist, followed by our 6 o'clock symphony. Tonight's symphony is Carl Maria von Weber's First. Now, though, we have a wonderful piece, actually one of my favorites to both play and listen to, Benjamin Britten's Young Person's Guide to the Orchestra. Yes, that sounds like a how-to book sort of deal, and honestly, listening to it, it kind of is. It does introduce each, well, it introduces the orchestra as a whole, and then it goes into each different section, the woodwinds, the brass, percussion, and strings, before coming back together again to showcase how they come together at the end. On 90.9, we will now hear the City of Birmingham Symphony Orchestra, led by Simon Rattle. You might hear a familiar tune interworking throughout this guide, so I'll let you know at the end, but let's hear your guesses.

0: The Wonderful Young Person's Guide to the Orchestra by Benjamin Britten here on 90.9. It's also subtitled Variations and Fugue on a Theme of Purcell. That's back to what I was telling you before. You might have heard a familiar theme in there. That's the Rondo from Purcell's Abdelazar Suite. You also have probably heard it in the 2005 Pride and Prejudice movie featured in the soundtrack. We heard the City of Birmingham Symphony Orchestra on 90.9.
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2: Hi there, I'm Thane Maynard. There's hardly anything sadder than hearing a thunk on your window and rushing out to see a dead bird. Each year, millions of birds die after colliding with windows. But this problem is preventable with some simple actions. Birds cannot recognize glass as a solid barrier. Instead, they see reflections of sky, trees, and plants and try to fly through them. To reduce collisions, the first and most effective step is making windows visible to birds. Applying decals, dots, patterns, or special films to glass breaks up the reflections and signals that the surface is an obstacle. These markings are most effective when spaced closely, since birds will attempt to fly through even small gaps. Changing the surrounding environment also helps. Moving plants away from windows and angling glass slightly downward can reduce reflections of vegetation. At night, turning off unnecessary indoor and outdoor lights is crucial, especially during migration seasons, because artificial lighting disorients birds and draws them toward buildings. Finally, incorporating bird-safe glass and architectural design into new construction helps address the problem at its source.
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0: I'm Megan LaVilla, and it's time for our 6 o'clock symphony this Monday, a work by German composer Carl Maria von Weber. Known for his work with operas, specifically his opera Der Freischütz, or The Marksman, it's no surprise that his symphonic work would contain elements of the opera genre too. So much so that this symphony number one of his has closer ties with his operas and operas overall at the time than with the changes to the genre that Beethoven was working on making commonplace, like longer movements, dramatic contrasts between movements, and more thematic development to create more of a story or emotional journey. Weber's, at least, still does include the storytelling with his operatic approach, but we can specifically hear the call for attention detail famous in opera overtures, and it's more lyrical overall, the first signs of romanticism beginning to emerge. After all, nowadays, Weber is considered the quintessential romantic artist. As one critic notes, he turned to poetry, history, folklore, and myths for his inspiration, and strived to create a convincing synthesis of fantastic literature and music. Weber's works, especially his operas, greatly influenced the development of the romantic genre in Germany. Composed at the end of 1806 going into 07, we'll hear Carl Maria von Weber's first symphony now, performed by the Dresden State Orchestra, led by Ottmar Suitner.

Learn about Cincinnati's historic Mance Hotel, a welcoming destination for Black travelers during segregation, as part of our Green Book series on 90.9 WGUC, airing Fridays at 6:58 p.m. and Sundays at noon. Juneteenth, Cincinnati's short series sponsor, Eric and Jan Michelle Lemon Kearney.

Why say yes to car repairs when you could save and just say no? 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

0: Carl Maria von Weber was alive during a time of many well-known composers, and his legacy contains even more. We'll start with the crossroads in history during which he was composing in. Classical music was being actively shaped by Haydn and Mozart, but was changing with the early influences of Beethoven. In fact, Weber wrote this symphony number 1 right in the middle between Beethoven's Eroica symphony number 3, the 4th, and the 5th Fate symphony. Not only that, but Weber's works later became great inspirations to many other names, including Chopin, Liszt, Mendelssohn, Berlioz, and Debussy, who said that the sound of the Weber orchestra was obtained through the scrutiny of the soul of each instrument. The mantle was also taken up by Gustav Mahler, famously, who passed it then to his protege, Leonard Bernstein. On 90.9, we heard this symphony number 1, just performed by the Dresden State Orchestra, led by Ottmar Suitner. 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
0: Speaking of classics and those composers who paved the way for the rest of classical music we know today, here's George Frederick Handel and his Suite for Keyboard No. 1, performed by pianist Keith Jarrett.

The Suite for Keyboard No. 1 by George Frederick Handel on 90.9 here. We heard pianist Keith Jarrett performing. Today's been mostly sunny, feels like 100 due to the humidity, a high of 91 though. Tonight a few clouds, definitely will still be muggy and humid and warm with a low of 73. Tomorrow the temperature hikes just a little bit more, it's going to feel like 103, though it will be a high of 93. Sunny again though. 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An exciting title for our next piece by a local composer, Rick Soash. This is The Piper at the Gates of Dawn. He said, such a lovely title, don't you agree? Pink Floyd's use of it notwithstanding. After finishing the piece 6 months ago, he said at the time of writing in 2023, I appropriated the title from the English author Kenneth Graham. It's the title of the most beautiful chapter, in my opinion, of his masterpiece, The Wind in the Willows. We'll hear the ensemble In Vista Winds, including flutist Glenn Golubin, oboist Tim Vinci, clarinetist Ken Polieff, hornist Danielle Kane, and bassoonist Wendy Haas.

Rick Soash says of his piece, The Piper at the Gates of Dawn, that it's titled after the most beautiful chapter, in his opinion, from the masterpiece, The Wind in the Willows by Kenneth Grahame. He said even if you haven't read it, you probably know that the novel recounts the adventures of Toad, who makes one mistake after, but gradually matures into the self-responsible adulthood we all hope our children will achieve. He said that the piece is scored for woodwind quintet and begins, naturally enough, with the piper, aka the flutist, playing a solo. It's the very moment of dawn, the forest is otherwise quiet, and gradually it awakens. The other instruments take up the strange modal tune and perform together. On 90.9, we heard the ensemble In Vista Winds. 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And last in the hour, the piece Cuban Dance by Aaron Copland. This is actually based on the traditional danzón, which he calls a stately Cuban dance. So we have Cuban Dance. It's Copland himself leading the new Philharmonia Orchestra on this wonderful recording.

0: Aaron Copland's Cuban dance, based on the traditional danzón, originally had a different title of Birthday Piece on Cuban Themes. And a fun fact, the world premiere featured, well, actually, let me start with something else. This was the orchestrated version of the Cuban dance. It originally was for two pianos, and the premiere was originally performed by Copland himself on the piano with Leonard Bernstein. So really, really cool fun fact there. And Copland, for this orchestrated version, actually conducted the New Philharmonia Orchestra.
1: This is the Composer's Datebook for June 29th. I'm John Burge. Today's date in 1914 marks the birthday of the famous Czech conductor Rafael Kubelik. He was the son of a very musical father, namely the violin virtuoso Jan Kubelik, known as the Czech Paganini. Rafael Kubelik studied violin, composition, and conducting at the Prague Conservatory and was an excellent pianist to boot, good enough to accompany his father on several concert tours. At the age of 19, Kubelik made his conducting debut with the Czech Philharmonic and later became that orchestra's artistic director. In 1950, Kubelik became director of the Chicago Symphony, in 1955, director of the Royal Opera House in Covent Garden, and in 1961, conductor of the Bavarian Radio Orchestra. It was with the Bavarian Orchestra that Kubelik made the bulk of his recordings, including a critically acclaimed set of Mahler symphonies. Like Mahler, Kubelik was both a conductor and a composer. "In public," said Kubelik, "I am practicing more as a conductor, but I could not live without composing, just as I would not be able to conduct without composing." Kubelik composed five operas, three symphonies, chamber music, choral works, and songs. He died at the age of 82 in 1996 in Lucerne.

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0: The overture to the opera by Domenico Cimarosa, known as The Secret Marriage, also known as The Clandestine Marriage. That's the play it's also based off of, by George Colman the Elder and David Garrick. We heard that overture performed by Alessandro Amoretti, leading the Nicolaus Esterhazy Sinfonia.
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0: Composed by the Brazilian composer Heitor Villa-Lobos in Rio de Janeiro, that would be his piano concerto number 3. He actually didn't finish it there, though. That was in 1952, but had other commissions with earlier deadlines, so later completed it in New York in 1957. We're about to hear pianist Cristina Ortiz with the Royal Philharmonic Orchestra, led by Miguel Gomez Martinez.

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0: One critic says that the main theme of Heitor Villa-Lobos' Piano Concerto No. 3 recalls the openings of some of Sergei Prokofiev's concertos as well as Béla Bartók's Third Piano Concerto. We just heard, again, Villa-Lobos' Piano Concerto No. 3, performed by pianist Cristina Ortiz and the Royal Philharmonic Orchestra.
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0: 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Alexander Glazunov's Finnish Sketches are a set of 2 pieces that call back to Finnish mythology and folklore. So those 2 movements are From Kalevala, which Kalevala is the epic of 19th century Finland. And then the second movement is Solemn Procession. Here on 90.9, it's Igor Goloshvin and the Moscow Symphony Orchestra.

0: Igor Golovshin and the Moscow Symphony Orchestra just performed Alexander Glazunov's Finnish Sketches, a set of two pieces we heard from Kalevala and Solemn Procession.
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0: A percussive piece ending the hour here on Classical 90.9. I'm your host, Megan LaVilla, and it's a piece by Louis Wayne Ballard, The Fantasy Aborigine, number 3, called Kokopelli. It's John Jeter and the Fort Smith Symphony.

0: Ballard's Fantasy Aborigine No. 3, called Coco Belly, performed by the Fort Smith Symphony.
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One of Joaquin Rodrigo's two lullabies, the Spring Lullaby, performed by pianist Gregory Allen on WGUC. 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Hailed as a maverick musician and composer, Niladri Kumar is a celebrated cultural ambassador and icon of Indian classical music. 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I'm Megan LaVilla in my last hour with you tonight on WGUC, and our next piece is Francesco Maria Veracini's Overture No. 5 in B-flat major. We'll hear the ensemble L'Arte dell'Arco.